0: From the loop to the birds, Guy Benson.
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2: 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I mean, John Deere, another Illinois company, just moved a huge distribution center just across the border. 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
3: Got to step up for us, and that's what we're doing. You know, whenever someone goes down, it's next man up, and our guys are all prepared. They're all ready. It's awesome to see how all of our guys prepare for a game each day. Guys that are in the lineup, guys who are not in the lineup, everyone's ready to rock and roll. And when their name gets called, they're ready to go out there and compete their ass off.
4: Phillies get their first walk-off homer since Kyle Schwarber also hit one in June of 2023 against the Dodgers. 553 games without a walk-off homer was the longest active drought in Major League Baseball, longest since the Royals between 2005 and 2008. The Phillies trailed 4-0 going to the bottom of the ninth inning, their seventh win when trailing by at least four runs at any point in a game this season. This one happened to be in the ninth. They beat the Cardinals 6-4. Speaking of walk-offs, White Sox and Mets.
5: The 3-1 home. Swinging a fly ball, center field is deep. Back on it is Ewing. It is gone! The ball game is over! Tristan Peters with the latest walk-off homer.
4: That made it 11 for the weekend total in Major League Baseball. White Sox with the 2-1 win. 11th walk-off win this season for Chicago, their most before September since 2004. Fifth walk-off win by home run this season for Chicago. That's the most in Major League Baseball. Sports Center all night. ESPN Radio's 2-1 win for the White Sox. Low-scoring affair there. Dodgers putting up some runs against the Pirates.
5: The pitch swung on and looped into right field. That ball's going to get down for a hit. Here comes Tucker in to score. Thomas around second on his way to third. Throw is cut off in the middle of the infield. And Fiducia, an RBI single. And the Dodgers lead it 3-0.
4: They would win it 4-0. AM 570 LA Sports. Blake Snell, six innings of two-hit ball. Strikes out six. Had an ERA of 7.25 and six career starts against the Pirates going into the game. Third straight game with at least six innings and zero or one earned runs allowed. Time for the longest streak in the last three seasons for L.A. Sixth consecutive win. They maintain a nine-game lead over the Padres in the NL West. Couple of division leaders getting together in Pennsylvania. Williamsport, to be specific. Sunday Night Baseball, Braves and the Brewers playing in Williamsport.
6: 1-0 pitch. Murphy swings and a weak number toward third. Charging it is Hamilton and stumbles and falls down and he can't field it. And everybody's safe. Coming in to score is Baldwin. And the Braves reclaim the lead. It's 2-1.
4: Pitch.
6: Harris swings and a fly ball to right. Going back is Bowers. He's at the track. He looks up. It is gone. A home run. Straight away right. Number 21 for Michael Harris the second. And a 4-2 Atlanta lead.
4: 4-2 in the top of the ninth inning and in the home half.
6: Runners lead, Iglesias the pitch, and Bowers a half-swing comebacker. Play to the front slope of the mound, bounce the throw to second. DuBont Fields throws to first, double play to end the game.
7: Wow, what a gold glove play by DuBont. Iglesias spiked that ball, and he picked it and still got the momentum to throw over to first base.
4: And the Braves close it out, a 4-2 win over the Brewers. The Braves with their 76th win of the season, matching their total from all of last season. They played in front of the Little Leaguers in Williamsport, Pennsylvania. You heard it here on ESPN Radio. Roxy Bernstein and Doug Glanville have the call for us. Back to Williamsport. Roxy?
6: Jay, fun night. The Little League Classic, Williamsport, Pennsylvania, in a good ball game between two of the best teams in baseball. And the Braves, 4-2 win over the Brewers, who have the best record in the big leagues. And this was just a great night to celebrate the game of baseball.
7: Yeah, I mean, it was a lot of fun. Just to, first of all, the Little League spirit here was deep. And they saw a good game between two excellent teams in the National League that are playing for stakes. You know, whether it's head-to-head, having that advantage of just teams that have played great baseball this season. And the Brewers showed the fundamentals in terms of offensively chipping away, never giving up, never going away. And they had a couple of miscues.

0: From the loop to the birds, Guy Benson.
1: The Chicago Bears might be moving to Indiana. Governor of Indiana, Mike Braun.
2: It's the business decision. I mean, John Deere, another Illinois company, just moved a huge distribution center just across the border. We got smaller companies moving all the time. Sooner or later, Guy, if your policies are bad, people vote with their feet.
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3: Breaks out 6. Had an ERA of 7.25 and 6 career starts against the Pirates going into the game. Third straight game with at least 6 innings and 0 or 1 earned runs allowed. Time for the longest streak in the last 3 seasons for LA. 6th consecutive win. They maintain a 9-game lead over the Padres in the NL West. Couple of division leaders getting together in Pennsylvania. Williamsport, to be specific. Sunday Night Baseball, Braves and the Brewers playing in Williamsport.
4: 1-0 pitch. Murphy swings and a weak number toward third. Charging in is Hamilton and stumbles and falls down and he can't field it. And everybody safe. Coming in to score is Baldwin. And the Braves reclaim the lead. It's 2-1. Pitch. Harris swings and a fly ball to right. Going back is Bowers. He's at the track. He looks up. It is gone. A home run. Straightaway right. Number 21 for Michael Harris the second. And a 4-2 Atlanta lead.
3: 4-2 in the top of the ninth inning and in the home half.
4: Runners lead, Iglesias the pitch, and Bowers a half swing comebacker. Play to the front slope of the mound, bounce a throw to second. Dubon Fields throws to first, double play to end the game.
5: Wow, what a gold glove play by Dubon. Iglesias spiked that ball and he picked it and still got the momentum to throw over to first base.
3: And the Braves close it out, a 4-2 win over the Brewers. The Braves with their 76th win of the season, matching their total from all of last season. They played in front of the Little Leaguers in Williamsport, Pennsylvania. You heard it here on ESPN Radio. Roxy Bernstein and Doug Glanville have the call for us. Back to Williamsport. Roxy?
4: Jay, fun night. The Little League Classic, Williamsport, Pennsylvania, in a good ball game between two of the best teams in baseball. And the Braves, 4-2 win over the Brewers, who have the best record in the big leagues. And this was just a great night to celebrate the game of baseball.
5: Yeah, I mean, it was a lot of fun. Just to, first of all, the Little League spirit here was deep. And they saw a good game between two excellent teams in the National League that are playing for stakes. You know, whether it's head-to-head, having that advantage of just teams that have played great baseball this season. And the Brewers showed the fundamentals in terms of offensively chipping away, never giving up, never going away. And they had a couple of miscues defensively that kind of gave the Braves some extra opportunities. But most importantly for the Braves, they took advantage of it. They were able to score those runs. Molly pitched a good job in terms of getting them in the position for their bullpen, and they closed it out. So, in the spirit of the Little League, where you see the players all interacting, and it's just a fun event. You know, the generations coming together and the reminder of what you love about this game. So a great game was on display, and two really good teams that have, strong possibilities, probably likelihood that they'll be in the postseason.
4: And for the Braves, a much-needed win. They've been scuffling offensively. They only scored 4 runs tonight, but they get a home run, which is a calling card for them. But a win is a win, and now they go home after a 2-5, 7-game trip.
5: Well, you sometimes forget that they still have great pitching, even with all the injuries they've had on their rotation. Their bullpen is deep. Lee, Iglesias, they got some arms back there. And, maybe somebody will come get healthy from their rotation. But if not, they have enough. They have enough to win these close games and not necessarily need all the big innings. So they proved that tonight against, one of the best teams in baseball and kept staving them off. And that takes pitching to do that.
4: Michael Harris homered his career-high 21st homer, leading Atlanta to a 4-2 win over the Milwaukee Brewers at historic Bowman Field in Williamsport. The Little League Classic goes to the Braves 4-2. For Doug Glanville, I'm Roxy Bernstein, right here in your home for every game of the postseason, Major League Baseball and ESPN Radio and the ESPN app, as we go back to Jay Reynolds in the studio.
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6: First and goal from the 3 for Levis. Johnson.

0: It moves away from Jacksonville for the first time since 1995.
1: Oh, because they're renovating the Gator Bowl or whatever they call that stadium this week.
0: That'll be at Mercedes-Benz Stadium.
1: In Atlanta?
0: Mm-hmm.
1: Okay. See, I always get it confused because isn't the Superdome like the Mercedes-Benz Superdome? I guess now it's the Caesars Superdome or whatever.
0: We can just call it the Superdome.
1: I just call it the Superdome. But Mercedes-Benz, we're talking about the stadium in Atlanta. I got you.
0: By the way, Notre Dame and USC probably should be on this list. Unfortunately, they're not playing for the first time since World War II.
1: So dumb. Ugh.
0: At least they're going to reprise that rivalry, but I agree. Alabama at LSU. Again, this is Tier 3. Mm-hmm. First Saturday in November, Lane Kiffin hosting Alabama. Alabama has won 13 of the last 15 games against LSU.
1: Wow. I wouldn't have thought it would have been that many.
0: Same day, the Holy War. November 7th is going to be an awesome day for college football.
1: Oh, yeah. That day is going to be true. That's Oregon, Ohio State. No, it's not. It's Miami, Notre Dame is
0: Miami,
1: that day.
0: Miami, Notre Dame, Georgia, Ole Miss.
1: Is Ohio State, Indiana that day?
0: No, you were right in the first place. It is Oregon, Ohio State.
1: Oh, it is? Okay. Yep. I got you.
0: Yes, it is. That's got to be a great day. How about the Holy War? Holy War on November 7th.
1: Yeah, BYU and Utah. That'll be another good one.
0: That does not get talked about enough as a really great rivalry.
1: You're 100% right.
0: BYU has won three of those in a row, so those Utah fans at home are going to be anxious to get one. How about Texas and Texas A&M? I think this has a chance to be better than a Tier 3 game.
1: Yeah, it could be. Sure.
0: Texas won over number 3 Texas A&M last year, spoiling A&M's undefeated season and knocking them out of the title race in the SEC, and that helped salvage a disappointing year for Texas, they say. So Aggies will want some revenge in College Station, Michigan and Ohio State. Late November, you know all about that one. You know all about that one.
1: Yeah.
0: Washington at Oregon, they also include in that tier. And that's the final one. Jed Fish has not yet beat Oregon since taking over Washington. That's a game where I could probably slide that down a tier to me, but depends on how good Washington is. We will see. Now we'll stop here at Tier 4, where these will be fun. Week 0, we got to throw that in there, right?
1: Yes.
0: And the only game that is worth mentioning in this tier is TCU in North Carolina, mostly because in the way that sometimes watching a train derail can be interesting to watch.
1: Right.
0: That's kind of where the interest should be there. They said it should be good crack, which is a phrase that we should probably incorporate into our lexicon more often. C-R-A-I-C. That's how you spell that. Clemson at LSU. Kiffin versus Dabo to open the season. I don't think Clemson's going to be very good.
1: Can you make a case for any? I don't think you can make a case for anybody other than Miami in that league. I mean, I don't know who it would be.
0: Oh boy,
1: I'd be stunned if Miami doesn't win the ACC.
0: I'm trying to find a team that I would stump for. SMU.
1: I mean, there's liable to be somebody. SMU out of nowhere.
0: A bunch of games the last couple of years.
1: Yeah, and they gave Clemson all they wanted in that ACC championship game a couple of years ago.
0: Jeff Brohm is a good coach, but they're not in the same level talent-wise as Miami. So otherwise, Matt, you're talking about, I mean, we'll throw Clemson in there just because Dabo probably deserves that. We'll throw Virginia in there, Virginia Tech. So yeah, no, I'm not going to make a case for anybody besides Miami. Miami is one of the best teams in the country, man. I think they're underrated in the AP.
1: I think so, yeah. I would think so.
0: Some of these other ones, Louisville versus Ole Miss, Memphis, Boise State. I think this one is in there just for novelty purposes, Matt. Robert Morris at Akron. I'll tune into that just to see what the opening drive looks like.
1: So that's the first game for Akron. I got you.
0: Even though they've made a sham of the drawing process by putting a Big Cat in the top 10. I'm sure that's a total coincidence there. There's no thumb on the scale action.
1: No, not at all. No.
0: Arizona State at Texas A&M. That's a pretty fun non-conference matchup.
1: It's not bad.
0: September 18th, Houston at Texas Tech. Do you hear that Texas Tech is going after Thomas Castellanos?
1: I did see that, yes.
0: He is the former Boston College quarterback, former Florida State quarterback. Yep. And he's, to me, he's one of those gamers who's always worth watching if they can get him. No Brendan Sorsby. That's going to be a Friday night game, actually. What else here? They've got some strange games on here, like North Dakota State and Sacramento State, Matt. Sacramento State, I think, is brand new in the FBS. Miami at Clemson. Alabama at Tennessee, that's probably a little bit too low to me.
1: Mm-hmm. I got to tell you.
0: Alabama has routinely beat Tennessee.
1: The Miami's got to be a double-digit favorite, do they not? Even at Clemson?
0: I would think so.
1: I would think Miami is at least given 10 there.
0: Tough place to play, but they're a whole lot better. Indiana at Michigan, October the 24th. Ohio State at USC, and then SMU at Notre Dame. Is that Notre Dame's? Let's see. They've got some tough games on their schedule.
1: Well,
0: a few.
1: Yeah, the Miami game,
0: Miami is the toughest. SMU is probably their second toughest.
1: Probably so, yeah.
0: BYU at BYU, that's not going to be easy.
1: Yeah.
0: October 17th, November 7th, November 21st. So, like, in a month span, they've got their three toughest games on the schedule. So, I don't see, Matt, how Notre Dame doesn't make the playoff. To me, they're the, if you're like, pick a team to be a virtual lock to make the playoff, it's Notre Dame.
1: Well, and if they finish in the top 12, they're guaranteed to be.
0: That's,
1: you know,
0: it. That's the schedule and the ranking.
1: Whether they should be or not, you know.
0: So, any games that you feel like were left out, text us up, 405-900-9957. It's 405-900-WWLS on our Johnny's Charcoal Broiler text line. We will we'll talk about that, and then the anatomy of a fantasy football punishment. I saw a crazy one over the weekend that was like, okay, that's probably going a little bit too far. So we'll talk about that when we return. Matt Ravis, Matt Meyer here in studio today on The Drive on The Animal.
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0: goals in there. Much better preseason performance than they put on tape, the Falcons
1: had.
0: Well,
1: you know, Ravis, you just mentioned a bunch of guys that are really good football players. You know what I'm saying?
0: Sure.
1: Those guys were really good football players at OU, and they were coached well and you know, taught well the basics and how to play hard and this and that. And, you know, now are they going to make it? Who's going to make it? How many? I don't know. But all those guys that you mentioned are good football players, and they were good football players at OU.
0: I think it's cool that Tony Jefferson is still doing it, by the way. He's been playing in the NFL since 2013.
1: Wow.
0: He's on the Chargers.
1: I've told you that story. He's still, to this day, when I talk to him, he's like, you still made a mistake. You should have let me come in and play tailback. He rushed for over 3,000 yards. He was, I want to say, East Lake High School in San Diego, and I may be wrong, but it's a big-time high school. Was it East Lake? I can't think. Maybe. But, you know, he came in with Brennan Clay, who was also from – he was from Scripps Ranch out there. And then Kenny Stills, who was from La Jolla out there. Those three were in the same class, you know. Those were three pretty good football players we got out of San Diego to come to OU. He still gives me the hardest time all the time.
0: That's awesome.
1: I was a lot better than those dudes you brought in. You brought in Brennan Clay. He's no good. I'm a lot better than him.
2: The Cali Trio.
1: Yep.
2: What a career he's had in the NFL. I mean, he's always been an undersized guy. I think always underappreciated, maybe even a little bit underappreciated when he was at OU.
0: No doubt.
2: But to be in the league this long and to be out of the league and then to come back, and that's impressive.
1: Well, did you guys remember his combine? He ran like a 4.7.
2: Mm-hmm.
1: His times were just god-awful. But, I mean, I've said this all the years I spent there. Excuse me. There was two guys when we used to go against the defense in practice that literally could control one side of the field. You looked over there, and if you had a running play going over there and he was over there, it's a waste of time. You might as well just blow the whistle dead right now. Roy Williams and Tony Jefferson. Roy Williams was elite, but Tony Jefferson was the same way. He just had a knack. I mean, Roy was bigger and had more power and pop to him. But Tony was like one of the best tacklers out in space, which is so hard to find as great tacklers. But your Mark's right, and you guys are right. I mean, he's had an unbelievable career and super person, great person.
0: Cowboys in the NFL, obviously, there's no young, super young players, but you still got Chuba Hubbard with Carolina, Jalen Warren for the Steelers. Those guys are big time for those two teams. Chuba's dealing with a hamstring right now. Malcolm Rodriguez in Detroit. Mason Rudolph still backing up in Pittsburgh. Tevin Jenkins up front for the Bears.
1: Tylan Wallace still he's still in it, I think.
0: Rashad Bateman, is he still with the Ravens, Tylan Wallace?
1: He's with the Browns.
0: Oh, Tylan's with the Browns now. Okay, all right, very good. So he's got a chance in that room. And then there's one more I was going to say.
2: They had a running back score a touchdown this weekend, former running back. What the heck?
1: Oh, I know who you're. I can't think, and
2: yes.
1: I can kind of vision it a little bit.
2: Hold on, I'll let you. I'll figure it out for Green Bay.
0: Nixon.
2: Yes.
0: Yeah, Jaden Nixon.
1: Jaden.
0: Yeah, I always liked him at Oklahoma State. Always liked him. So
2: yeah, he was good.
0: Got some Cowboys and Sooners littered throughout. We'll talk a little college football when we return. Tell me a little bit more about Louisville.
1: Well, great place out here, 7216 Northwest Expressway. Singo on Tuesday nights at 7 p.m. And then on Friday nights, they got karaoke. Now it starts at 9 p.m. This is the 20th anniversary for this location here. And they're going to celebrate it all year long, giving away prizes each month. An example, I mean, winners every month. $10 lunch combination, like you mentioned earlier, Matt Rose, which is a great, great option. Come out here. It's Monday through Friday only from 11. It's been extended to 4 p.m. Pick there's two, pick any two off of the combo there for, I think there's about 12 items on there. Pick any two for a total of $10. Really, really good deal. So anyways, get out here and see us. Great people, great food here at Louis Grill and Bar.
0: And we've got Mark with us today, back from vacation. 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

0: so it's just me and Kale taking you home here. And Kale, I know you're excited. It is week zero in college football. Everybody's favorite imaginary week. Not a whole lot of important games going on this week, but there is a Big 12 game that people could find noteworthy. North Carolina and TCU. This is a touchdown line, Kale. Do you think people are still delusional about North Carolina, or have you not given up hope on them either?
1: Oh, boy, I've given up. I tell you what, I'm surprised with this. Now, the one thing is TCU did, you know, Josh Hoover, the quarterback, transferred, went to Indiana. And so they got a new quarterback who's going to be starting. His name is Jaden Craig, and he came from Harvard. So he will be starting. He'll be the new starting quarterback for TCU, as well as TCU's offensive coordinator last year, Kendall Briles, has gone and left, and he's now at South Carolina. And the new offensive coordinator is a guy by the name of Gordon Samus. Gordon Samus, he's from UConn. So, I don't know, you know, maybe the college people are just kind of a little curious of how a UConn coach is going to come here and change this offense, and they're going to bring a Harvard starting quarterback who's going to come in and start the first game for the Horned Frogs. There's been a little bit of talk of the offense is going to change a little bit. From what it was like with Kendall Briles, how they used to spread everybody out and play fast and you know, try to get the ball in space to a lot of their players and let them skilled players, fast, quick guys I heard Sonny Dykes, the head coach, talk a little bit about trying to control the line of scrimmage a little bit more and maybe slow it down. And I think he felt like, which he said, that maybe we're putting too much stress on our quarterback to making him have to just make a lot of plays during the game. And, you know, let's, you know, a little bit like OU a little bit. Let's, you know, I'm going to get some bigger guys and play some tight end, and we're going to run the ball and try to take some pressure off the quarterback. So it'll be interesting, J-Mo. Again, the new quarterback, Jaden Craig, came from, like I said, came from Harvard. He threw for almost 2,900 yards last year, 25 touchdowns, 7 interceptions. You know, so maybe they just want to see how this new offense and this new quarterback's going to look. But, man, just North Carolina, they barely have a heartbeat, it seems like. You know, they've been fighting and scratching and clawing just to keep their head above water on the field and off the field. So, yeah, only 7.5-point favorite. TCU's only a 7.5-point favorite. I sure would have thought it'd have been maybe 11, but we'll see.
0: I it's always good when you got a program like North Carolina that's struggling mightily on the field to have extracurricular stuff make the news as well. That's distracting from the bad football being played already. It's something else.
1: Well, you know, there's so much, and we'll continue to talk about it as the week goes along, and even next week. There's just so many things that are happening throughout this whole country in college football. You know, new quarterbacks. You know, Drew Mestemaker coming, you know, from North Texas to OSU, and Eric Morris, the new head coach, and they have all these new players and have close to 80 new players that are playing that are on the roster this year for Oklahoma State, and just, you know, everywhere you go, there's something new. Every program has new players, has new coaches, you're just kind of sitting here, you know, you're chewing your fingernails and you're eating popcorn. You're just waiting to see how everybody's going to be, you know. And there's a lot of speculation, but it's finally here, and we got some games this weekend starting Saturday at 11 a.m. You said North Carolina and TCU, and you also have USC's playing this weekend, I believe, as well. So,
0: and don't forget the University of Memphis and UNLV, Kale. A lot of question marks turned to periods starting this weekend. Tell us one more time about what's going on at Louis.
1: Yeah, great location out here, 7216 Northwest Expressway. 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So stop by and see them. 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
20: Good afternoon, everybody, and welcome to the Afternoon Sports Beat on this same old thing, hot Monday. I'm Jim Traber, your host, going to be with you until 6 o'clock talking sports. I'm in studio today for myself. Not many more days that I'll be doing shows in the studio for myself, but I have one again today. And the air conditioning is working, so that's good. I look out the window and just look at it and think, it's horrible out there. Horrible. I don't look in the other studio and think it's horrible because J-Mac is in there. J-Mo, whatever the heck your name is. How you doing, J-Mo?
0: I'm doing great. Another hot Monday. Like you said, we got the air conditioning rocking in here. I've got all the preseason football replays all around me. I'm well ready for this Monday work week.
20: Very, very good. Did you have a good weekend?
0: I had a great weekend. I watched some golf. I saw Scotty get visibly frustrated for that. I think the first time I've ever seen anything like that.
20: That was fun.
0: It was a good tournament.
20: I liked seeing that.
0: A little bit of fire out of him.
20: Yeah, I like seeing that. We're going to talk about that a little bit later and some other things there, too. I, of course, went down to Dallas, Grand Prairie, to be exact, to play in a poker tournament. You got to listen to this, dude. So there's like eight like flights, maybe more. You know, you got like 1A, 1B, 1C, 1D, 1E, 1F, 1G, 1H. I mean, it goes, you know, just they had different flights everywhere. And I played in two different flights. The first one, I really didn't get very much going. But then I got in the 5 o'clock flight on Saturday. And I started building my chips. Things were going well. I got it up to about 400,000. I was feeling pretty good about it because, you know, it's a big 91,000 was first place in this tournament. So it was a big tournament. So I'm rolling and I'm rolling. And then on two consecutive hands, okay, listen to this. I get pocket aces. I raise. Guy at the end of the table goes all in for 150,000. Of course, I call. He's got jacks. Jack comes. So I lose 150,000. The very next hand, I get ace, king of spades. Okay? I raise. Guy down at the other end re-raises. I call. Flop comes 7, 8, 9. I check. He bets. I call. The next card is a king. I get ace, king, remember? I check. He bets. He's got about 50,000 left after his bet. I say I'm all in. He snap calls. He's got pocket kings. Okay? So I went down to 60,000. Okay? And we are 4 from bagging chips. And the blinds are huge. They're like 8,000 and 16,000. So if you add that up, that's 40,000. For the blinds. So it's 16, 16, and 8, 40,000. So I'm folding, fold, fold, fold, fold, fold, fold, fold, getting nothing, fold, fold. I'm just trying to get to the money, right? And bag. And the guy next to me has a little bit more than me. And we're down to the bubble, which means the next person that's knocked out, we're over. And I by far have the smallest stack in the whole room. So the blinds come around again, and he goes down to about 20,000. I go to 8,000. I have 8,000 chips, and it's going around and it's going around, and everybody at the other, you're not allowed to get up and go look at the other tables. There's three tables going. You can't go and say, but, you know, everybody's looking, and, you know, and I'm trying to hide from, I don't want anybody to see how little I have, because then they'll just fold, fold, fold, fold. No one will care anymore, right? So anyway, there's an all-in at the other table and a call, and the guy who's all-in is has the worst hand, and he wins. Now we're like, oh, my gosh, me and this guy next to me, we've been playing for 4 hours together. We're like, oh, my gosh, you know, trying to stand. So then he goes all-in before the blinds come to him for $23,000, and he gets two callers, and an ace comes, and I think, I'm done. You know, because now, I mean, if he wins it, I'm done. But two hearts come. And then on the turn was another heart. And this dude at the dude down there had scores of, I think he had 800,000, somewhere up there. He had four or five of hearts. And he knocked the dude out. And I get, now listen, so I bag 8,000 chips. I get done, dude, at 3:30 in the morning. All right. The next day we start at 10 a.m. Okay. So I get an Uber home to the hotel, get home. I'm just going to tell you, I fell asleep at about 5. Okay. So I sleep for like 3 hours. I get up. I asked them at the thing. I know the people from the Run Good. They do a great job at Run Good. I mean, just an unbelievable job at Run Good. I asked the guy, listen, can I just, will you just pay me now? I was going to make $1,200 if, you know, if you get a min cash. So if I get knocked out. So anyway, excuse me. So I say, please don't make me bag 8,000, come back tomorrow morning. He goes, listen, Jim, I can't, I have to, that's, you know, we can't do it. So I bag my 8,000, go home, get 3 hours of sleep, wake up the next morning, tired as can be. Come into the tournament, sit down with my 8,000. Luckily, I was not in the blind. It started in the 8 seat, and I was in the 4 seat. So I had like 3 hands to get a hand, all right? 4 hands to get a hand. So right before I'm the big blind, I get ace-deuce, which is a horrible hand. But with an ace, I'm going to try to win. So because remember this, if I win the pot. So that's whoever calls me, I win 8,000 from each one of them, and I get 12,000, which is the blinds, because they move the, like we were at 20,000, but another group was at 12, so that's where everybody starts at 12. So it's 6, 12, 12. So there's 12, and 3 people are in 8, 24, so I could have gone up to 36,000 from 8, which at least I've got a little bit, you know. And two guys, the two blinds call me. The flop comes 3, 4, like 8, something like that, okay? The guy in the small blind bets, which he probably shouldn't have done because, you know, you want both of them want to knock me out, but it doesn't matter. He's trying to win. He bets, the other guy gets out. So I turn over my ace deuce, and he has pocket fives.

0: table. And then the guy that won it, three times, he was way behind and hit the cart. Listen to this. He has ace three against pocket queens. And he goes all in, which with three players left, that's the right thing to do. And the guy calls, and the flop comes like 8-3-9. So he gets a three, and then the next card is like a king, and then the last card is another three. He wins at it. He did it three times. He was behind all in and won all three times. And then he won the tournament for $91,000. Is that crazy?
1: That's wild. What's coming to mind for me right now is, you know, like, you know, I'm youngish. And so, like, there's a lot of folks that I know that are maybe getting their first dive into casinos and going to casinos. And everyone, all of the people that their first time in a casino, they say, well, I want to play poker because, like, it's not rigged. I can kind of control whether I win or lose. It's all under my control. And you're just given story after story of the worst beats you can imagine.
0: I know.
1: It is not in your control. It's in the card's control.
0: No, you're right. No, it was... It was a shame, man. So anyway, it's better to get to 1,200 than get nothing. I mean, I do realize that. What are you drinking there? You drinking a power drink?
1: No, it's mountain. It's sparkling water. It's that liquid death. It looks like it's something crazy.
0: See, I was thinking to myself, dude, you have enough energy. You don't need to take any more energy.
1: No,
0: okay?
1: I can't have
0: any. Because if you're drinking an energy drink, I'm going to come in here and throw the thing away.
1: I can't have any caffeine.
0: No, dude. All right, I think you're fine. I think you got some things going through your veins right now that are okay. You'll be fine, okay?
1: I agree.
0: I listened to you driving in or driving early. You were talking about, you were given a promotion. You're going, think of this. I'm like, okay, big boy. I'm thinking. What do you want?
1: A lot of gusto.
0: I like it. I like your enthusiasm, dude. Be better than somebody in there going, yeah, so here we go. What are you going to do? Yeah, what do you got? We got people on that other stations that talk like that, and I just can't stand. I want to throw something at it. Yep. By the way, this is the week where you are going to be done giving money to Rob's Ranch to pick my team. All right? Now, let's do it, people. I want a strong, between now and the 28th, which I believe is Friday, right? 24, 25, 26, 27. Yeah, Friday, okay? Listen closely. Go to thesportsanimal.com. You click. It's so easy. There's a big banner. You click on it. You see my ugly face. And then you donate money. And what you do is you put donate and you put your money in. And then you go ahead and right under it, there's a memo. Pish memo. And that's the team you put in. Now, I will tell you this. I've given you teams that you cannot vote for. One of them was the Dallas Cowboys. But if you all get together, if you really want your Cowboys to win for the first time in 300 years, then I have to go over $10,000 for them. So, I mean, just be serious. If you want me to be a Cowboys fan, let's go. Let's do it. Donate a lot of money. By the way, the guy that was called in or texted in and said he's going to give $15,000. He hadn't done a daggone thing. Don't act big and bad when you're, I mean, if you're big and bad, act it. If you're not, don't. That could be another one of my things that I put on there. I'm going to put that on my story. How did I say? If you act big and bad, that's great. But if you're not, don't. Does that sound right?
1: I like it.
0: Okay. I'm going to put that up on my story. If you're not following me on Instagram, @JimTraber. And JMO is JMOOKC. That's wrong. JMOKC.
1: There you go. 98.1.
0: 98.1. I feared. Yeah. JOKC. JMOKC. 98.1.
1: 98.1.
0: Okay. Thank you. There's not a point in there, is it? For
1: uh-uh.
0: not just 98.1?
1: Uh-huh.
0: How many followers you got now?
1: I think like 150, 200, something like that.
0: Come on, we got to pick that pace up, dude. Are you kidding me?
1: It's brand new, you know, it's a slow burn.
0: Come on, we got to get you going. People, if you're on Instagram, follow him, follow me. J-Mo puts a lot of good baseball stuff up in his thing.
1: I do. I had a video of Scottie Scheffler swinging his club in frustration.
0: I know, I loved it. I loved it. Yeah, we're going to talk about that here in a little bit. So, but come on, people, let's go. You got this week. This is the last week. I want to raise money for Rob's Ranch. It's all going to a great spot. Okay? And then on Monday, which is August 31st, I'll be doing my show at Rob's Ranch. And then that's when we will tell you about the who won. So that should be a lot of fun. Lot of fun. Okay, we got a lot of things to get into. It's an interesting weekend. We are officially on the first week of college football. It starts this weekend, if you didn't know. The only game to me that's really that's something to watch is, of course, TCU and North Carolina. I might wear purple. I won't wear a jersey, but I want TCU to beat them by at least 21 points. I want Belichick to get fired before game four. That's what I want. I want that old piece of junk. I want him gone so badly. I just can't stand it. Did you see the pictures on the internet of him and his girlfriend? They were over in like Europe somewhere or something doing stupid crap.
1: Really? I haven't seen that.
0: Gosh. Can you imagine? How old's your dad? You said he's my age, right?
1: My dad is 71. Two,
0: okay, so he's older like that. Than me. So that, like, what would you do if your mama wasn't around and your dad started dating a 25-year-old? What would you do?
1: I can't even fathom.
0: I know.
1: I would not meet it with positivity, I don't think.
0: I mean, that's just unbelievable, man. And I know people, like, there's pigs on this station that say, wow, that's awesome. Yeah, okay. But I'm just telling you, it's disgusting, all right? Absolutely disgusting. Trust me. All right, time for an OG&E break. You may qualify for $3,000 in home energy upgrades. 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Oh, we got a big show. I'm ready for football, man. I am ready for football. We'll be back, I promise, right here on the home of the Oklahoma City Thunder, the Animal.
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0: They have a kind of tough game against SMU. The rest of the schedule is just cake. So
1: they go to BYU, don't they?
0: They do go to BYU, but I still think that Notre Dame's considerably better than BYU. But tough place to play. I'll give you that one. So three tough games. My point is the Heisman committee just going to give the Heisman to CJ Carr because he's going to be the best player with the team with the best record?
1: Well, it isn't the Heisman committee. It's the people who vote on the Heisman.
0: I know.
1: I'm one
0: right.
1: of the voters.
0: So would you vote for CJ Carr in that scenario? Or would you give it to a guy like, not a Mensa, he's also in the ACC, or, you know, I know that Notre Dame's not in the ACC, but their only tough game is against Miami. Let's say Arch Manning has more losses than CJ Carr, but they lost to, let's say,
1: I would, but most of the Heisman voters, they voted for the guy with the number one team. So that's why it'd be a great bet to vote for right now, to make a bet on Carr in Vegas as your Heisman winner.
0: Right, even if you think that Dante Moore, Mensa, or Arch Manning are better.
1: Absolutely.
0: Yeah.
1: Although, you know, here's the thing, even Oregon, look at their schedule. Is there any way they could lose three games and get left out? They got to Ohio State, they go to USC. You could lose both those games. What's another game that Oregon could possibly lose?
0: I mean, Michigan, possibly, but it's at home.
1: Where's that? That's home,
0: and
1: okay.
0: And then at Washington, Jeb Fish and Washington are going to be a little bit better this year, Al.
1: I agree.
0: They got a lot of guys coming back.
1: They got a good quarterback.
0: Yeah, Damon Williams.
1: So, hey, there's a chance Ohio State could get knocked out.
0: Yeah, Ohio State's schedule is tough. It really is. Texas on top of all the teams we just mentioned from the Big Ten.
1: Yeah.
0: Now, the team from the Big Ten that plays nobody at the top of the conference is Penn State. Penn
1: State, as usual,
0: might have an inflated win-loss record.
1: They could, but they're Iowa State reincarnated.
0: Right. You're exactly right about that.
1: So we'll see. Okay, we're going to come back. Take text messages, calls, whatever's on your mind. 98.1 FM, The Sports Animal.
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